And the last piece from Musician of the Day, Johann Sebastian Bach, was his Gloria from his Mass in B minor. It was performed by the Munich Bach Choir and Orchestra with Carl Richter conducting. My name is Tim Davison and I'm going to present Morning Music. We've just heard Robin Frost. Thank you very much, Robin. The time is 3 minutes past 10. 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Dietrich Lasser, the founding director of Animato Strings, is a professional string player with over 40 years' experience. 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You'll find Animato Strings at 789 Kingston Smith Drive, Eagle Farm. You can phone them at 3878 3877. This morning's music was selected by Ben Eaglesham, and his first selection is the Russian Easter Festival Overture by Rimsky-Korsakov. It will be played by the Baltimore Symphony Orchestra with David Sinman conducting. The melodies in the overture are largely from the Russian Orthodox liturgy, based on a collection of old Russian Orthodox liturgical chants. Rimsky-Korsakov always was very interested and enjoyed liturgical themes and music, though he was not a believer.

0: And there we heard Rimsky-Korsakov's Russian Easter Festival Overture, played by the Baltimore Symphony Orchestra, conducted by David Zinman.
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0: The next piece we have for morning music is Mendelssohn's Piano Concerto, number 1 in G minor. The pianist is Istrian Castaris. The orchestra is the Leipzig Gewandhaus Orchestra, and it will be conducted by Kurt Masser. Mendelssohn wrote this during his sojourn in Italy, where he met a pianist, Delphine von Schuroth, and he dedicated this concerto to her.

And there we heard Mendelssohn's Piano Concerto No. 1 in G minor with Cyprian Casares playing the piano and with the Leipzig Gewandhaus Orchestra conducted by Kurt Masur. The next piece is Dvorak's Serenade in E for Strings. It will be played by the Stuttgart Chamber Orchestra, conducted by Karl Munchinger. This is one of the composer's most famous and popular pieces. It was composed in just 2 weeks in May 1875.

And there we heard Dvořák's Serenade for Strings, played by the Stuttgart Chamber Orchestra with Karl Munchinger conducting. Well, it's time for us to look at the upcoming events available through 4MBS ticketing services. Firstly, Riverbend Ensemble with guest pianist Crystal Smith will perform the string quartet in F minor by Haydn and the piano trio number 2 in G by Beethoven, together with works by Sculthorpe and Fennessy. And this will be performed at the Sandgate Town Hall on Sunday afternoon at 2:30. And again at Christchurch, St. Lucia, on Sunday the 20th, also at 2:30. The fourth concert in the series with Warwick Adney violin and Mark Hooper piano will include the violin sonata number 32 in B flat, that is, by Mozart, and works by Schubert and this will be performed at the Performance Studio, 4MBS Performance Studio, Cooperoo, on Sunday the 20th of the month at 3 in the afternoon. Also at 3 in the afternoon on Sunday, pianist John Granger Fisher will perform the ballad number 1 in G minor and the Polonaise Fantasy in A flat by Chopin, along with transcriptions of works by Wagner, Mozart and Liszt at St. Paul's Church, East Brisbane, as I said, on Sunday the 20th of this month, also at 3 in the afternoon. And finally, we have the Baroque Masterpiece with Arioso Chamber Ensemble and guest Shannon Nook, Baroque violin and viola da gamba, and they will include works by Purcell, Bach, Rameau and others, and that will be at St. Paul's Church, East Brisbane, on Sunday the 27th of this month at 3 in the afternoon. To book for any of these events, go to 4mbs.com.au, where you can book and print your tickets online. 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Our next piece is Sinfonia in C, Calliope, by Václav Pickum. It will be performed by the Toronto Chamber Orchestra, Kevin Mellon conducting. Pickum was a Czech classical composer. He was also a violinist, music director, and writer, and singer at the Jesuit College in Prague.

And there we heard Wenzel Pickles' Sinfonia in C, Calliope. It was played by the Toronto Chamber Orchestra, conducted by Kevin Malone. Next, we have Holst Suite No. 2 in F, a Hampshire Suite. It'll be played by the Cleveland Symphonic Winds, with Frederick Fennell conducting.

And there we heard Mr. Pickles' Sinfonia in C, the Calliope, played by the Toronto Chamber Orchestra, conducted by Kevin Mallon. Next, we have a short march by Karel Komzak II, as opposed to the first, which was his father, and the third, which is his son, all composers. And we're going to hear the Herzog Rania March, and we're played by the Razumovsky Symphony Orchestra, conducted by Christian Pollack.

And there we heard the Wissog Rania March, composed by Karol Komzak and played by the Razumovsky Symphony Orchestra, conducted by Christian Pollack. Finally, we have Gounod's Petite Symphony. It'll be played by the Australian Youth Orchestra, Camerata, and will be conducted by Andrei Grebek.

And there was our final piece on this morning music, Gounod's Petite Symphony, played by the Australian Youth Orchestra, Camerata, conducted by Andrzej Grabiak. My name is Tim Davison. I hope you've enjoyed this morning's music. Thank you, Ben, for putting it together. And we are now approaching midday at 4MBS. Classic FM, and we're going to go to Terry Hughes and the Village Music Hour.

Welcome to the Village Music Hour. I'm Terry Hughes with an eclectic mix of light classics, nostalgia, music from the shows and melodies which have stood the test of time. To open the Village Music Hour for today, we have the light, bright overture to Mozart's opera, The Marriage of Figaro.

0: Orchestra Victoria was conducted by Richard Duval, who was music director of the Victoria State Opera for 25 years, opening today's Village Music Hour with the overture to The Marriage of Figaro. The Men of La Mancha, the 1965 musical based on the story of Don Quixote, was not an unqualified success, but it did contain some charming melodies.
1: It is the mission of each tuna, his duty, nay, his privilege.

Placido Domingo and the American Theatre Orchestra, conducted by Paul Gemignani, brought us The Impossible Dream from The Man of La Mancha. Whitehorse Inn was one of those compositions undertaken by a committee. This committee included Robert Stoltz and Ralph Benatsky.

Robert Stoltz conducted the Robert Stoltz Orchestra in that performance of Goodbye from the White Horse Inn. Here's Cole Porter's Night and Day in the Fred Astaire version. It was a number one hit.

Fred Astaire with Leo Reisman and his orchestra aboard as Cole Porter's Night and Day. Some more nostalgia in the Village Music Hour with an Irving Berlin waltz medley.

Well, now that brought back memories, didn't it? An Irving Berlin waltz medley from the Coventry Hippodrome was played by the Hippodrome Orchestra, conducted by Charles Shadwell. Jeremiah Clarke was a 17th century English composer and organist best known for his Trumpet Voluntary, a popular piece often played at special ceremonies.

0: Jeremiah Clarke's Prince of Denmark's March, popularly known as the Trumpet Voluntary, was played by the West Australian Symphony Orchestra, conducted by Benjamin Northey. Mary Martin seems to have found herself a wonderful guy.
1: All right, goodbye, you've taught me my lesson. Get mixed up with a genius from Ohio. It happens over and over. I pick the sharp intellect.

Well, we didn't have Mary Martin there at all. We had, in fact, Sidney Chaplin with A Quiet Girl from Wonderful Town, the music of Leonard Bernstein. Now, George M. Cohan wrote this stirring recruitment song.

Robert Merrill with the Columbia Symphony Orchestra and the Mormon Tabernacle Choir under Gerald Ottley brought us George M. Cohan's Over There. Leslie Garrett is off to gather lilacs.

From Ivan Novello's Perchance to Dream, Leslie Garrett with the Royal Philharmonic Concert Orchestra and Chorus under James Holmes performed We'll Gather Lilacs. Here's Ray Noble's signature tune, The Very Thought of You.

Ray Noble, the unforgettable band leader of the golden age of British music, wrote The Very Thought of You for his longtime friend and associate Al Bowley. We heard another interpretation today with Brenda Meek, vocalist, and the Harlow Chorus with the Palm Court Theatre Orchestra conducted by Michael Kibblewhite. The maestro from Maastricht with his Johann Strauss Orchestra brings us a medley under the title Carnival of Venice.

0: André Rieu and his Johann Strauss Orchestra performed a medley which he called Carnival of Venice. From the musical Irma la Douce, let's learn about le milieu.
1: Don't worry, it's quite suitable for the children. This is a story about passion, bloodshed, desire, and death. Everything, in fact, that makes life worth living. It happened not so long ago in Paris, in the narrow back streets behind Pigalle. We call this part of Paris the milieu, where the only crime is to get caught, and avoiding the fleeks is our favorite pastime. This is the milieu. A midnight silhouette, a dusty room to let, the blaring belle musette playing the valse. Milieu, the smell of stale Gauloises, pilot games in the bars, the sirens of police cars playing the valse. Milieu, this is the Paris that blossoms at night, hiding in whispers away from the light. This is the Paris that turns in its sleep, up on the hill where the sad gutters weep. The shunting of a train, a lamppost in the rain, the street girl's sad refrain, known as the valse milieu. Now, once upon a time, there was a pool. You don't know what a pool is, huh? Oh, you'll soon find out. Every evening, this pool would stroll up and down near the bridge of Caulaincourt.

But this is the way the pool would earn money for her boss, or as we say in the milieu, Grisby for her mech. Now, this is the system. Mech sends out pool. Pool gets Grisby. Grisby goes to mech and buys him his handmade shirts, his painted ties, his drinks, his bets, his crepe Suzettes. It's just simple economics. The pools are there to earn. The Grisby's there to burn. The partners twist and turn, dancing the waltz. Milieu. This is the Paris that hides from the day, waiting to

0: Elizabeth Seal and Keith Michelle then with Valse Milieu from Irma La Douce, Stanley Lebowski conducting. From the recognisably light and girlish voice of Blossom Dearie, let's enjoy a George Gershwin hit.
1: It's very clear.

Blossom Dearie sang George Gershwin's Our Love Is Here to Stay. Today, one measure of musical success is the number of recordings sold. In another era, it was the number of copies of sheet music. This composition of Luigi Denza sold 1 million copies of the sheet music within the first year.

Funiculi Funicula was performed by the Slovak Radio Symphony Orchestra, conducted by André Lenard. The Cambridge Buskers was a duo of British musicians who performed classical music humorously, using many instruments, costumes and props. For radio, of course, the costumes and props become irrelevant, but that doesn't detract from the enjoyment.

The Largo El Factotum from Rossini's The Barber of Seville in the style of the Cambridge Buskers. Now we're going to conclude today's programme with The March from The Damnation of Faust by Hector Berlioz.

The Melbourne Symphony Orchestra, conducted by Jorge Mester, concluded our programme with the Hungarian March from The Damnation of Faust by Hector Berlioz. You've been listening to The Village Music Hour. I'm Terry Hughes, inviting you to join us again at 12 noon, Monday to Friday, for further light classics, nostalgia, music from the shows, and melodies which have stood the test of time.

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A Stranger in My Homeland, presented by the vocal and instrumental ensemble Frazio Modi, will include Memento Salus Octor by Bird, Sancte Deus by Talas, and works by Shepherd, Rossi, Al-Kuwaiti, and others at the Rosalie Sacred Heart Church, Paddington, tomorrow evening at 7 o'clock. For details, call 0403-575-274. 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Further details of events mentioned in the music diary, as well as events further ahead, can be found on our website, 4mbs.com.au, where you can book tickets online for selected performances, including a second performance of Inheritance with Riverbend Ensemble at St. Lucia on the 20th of this month. And it is now time for Under Southern Skies, our weekday program devoted to Australian performers and composers. My name is Andrew Weiss. The program has been prepared for us by Tim Allen, by David Allen, excuse me. 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Then, after completing a few simple registration details and deciding on your subscription option, you can download the app through either Apple or Google Play. And if you need any assistance in this registration process, call one of our Silver Memories team on 3847-1717 during business hours. Our program starts with a chamber group composed of staff and graduates of Queensland University School of Music. Some are well-known names in Southeast Queensland, the late violinist Spiros Rontos, violin and viola couple Sally Ann and Yuri Jachenko, and others perhaps a bit less well-known, such as clarinetist Eileen Mack and cellist Catherine Hickman. They'll be performing Wolfgang Amadeus Mozart's Clarinet Quintet in A major, one of the gems of the chamber music repertoire. 4MBS made this recording at the Customs House Long Room in April of 2000.

0: recorded at the Long Room at the Customs House some years back. The Clarinet Quintet in A, Kirchhoff 581, by Wolfgang Amadeus Mozart. The musicians were Eileen Mack, clarinet, Spiros Rantos, violin, Sally Ann Jachenko, violin, Yuri Jachenko, viola, and Catherine Hickman, cello. We'll be back with music by Maurice Ravel after this message.
1: This November, one of the world's great cellists returns to Brisbane. Misha Majsky is joined by his daughter, acclaimed pianist Lily Majsky, for a special recital at QPAC. 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

Our next artists are Southern Cross soloists, featuring soprano Margaret Schindler. The Southern Cross soloists will return to CUPAC's Concert Hall on the 18th of October for a program called Sacred and Profane, which will include some music by Australian composers Elena Katz-Chernin and Jennifer Higdon. And Martha Schindler will be a soloist in a performance of Handel's Messiah on the 15th of November at Brisbane's Old Museum Concert Hall. Today, they perform Maurice Ravel's 5 popular Greek songs, arranged for the group's instrumentation by their then-music director, Paul Dean. This recording comes from a live performance in February 20, 2006 at Queensland Conservatorium's Griffith University Theatre. Here's Southern Cross soloists.

0: the five popular songs, Greek songs, by Maurice Ravel. The titles of the songs translated into English are The Awakening of the Bride, Yonder Near the Church, What Gallant Can Compare With Me, Songs of the Lentus Gatherers, and All Gay. Members of Southern Cross Soloists. Jason Gillam will be our next artist when we return.
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0: Our final scheduled performer today is pianist Jason Gillam, who made quite a buzz with the release of his recordings of the complete Beethoven piano concertos a few years ago. Here he takes on Beethoven's Piano Sonata No. 25 in G, a short work sandwiched between the more massive Waldstein and Les Adieux sonatas that bridge the composer's middle and late periods. 4MBS made this recording at the Bangalore Music Festival in 2009. Here's the music of Beethoven in the hands of Jason Gillam.

Pianist Jason Gillam at the Bangalore Music Festival in 2009 with Beethoven's Piano Sonata No. 25 in G Major, Opus 79. We have some time for additional music. Let's go back to the Southern Cross soloists and the music of Maurice Ravel.

0: The beautiful La Flûte Enchantée, the Enchanted Flute, from Maurice Ravel's song cycle Scheherazade. The guest flautist was Yossi Arnheim with Lisa Dean bassoon and Kevin Power piano from the Southern Cross Soloists. And that will bring to a conclusion today's Under Southern Skies, program prepared for us by David Allen. And we will be crossing over to Concert Hall following this message.
1: 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This year, we present two fully staged performances of Shakespeare's Henry IV, Parts 1 and 2. International actor and Shakespearean specialist Tama Matheson directs this thrilling tale of battles, rebellion and royal intrigue as Prince Hal fights for England's crown, encouraged by the jest and occasional wisdom of Falstaff. Come early to enjoy roving performers, Shakespearean dance, swordplay demonstrations and more, including Emeritus Professor Roland Rowley Sussex discussing Shakespeare's use of language immediately before each performance. Rowley's wit and enthusiasm for language makes him an entertaining addition to our Shakespearean celebrations. Save the dates, Saturday the 31st of October and Sunday the 1st of November in the shade of the Roma Street Parkland Amphitheatre. More information online at brisbaneshakespearefestival.com.au. A proud 4MBS initiative.
0: 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My name is Andrew Weiss, and today's program is one of my own devising. We'll be staying within the Austro-German repertoire with a concerto by Franz Joseph Haydn, a symphony by Johannes Brahms, and some music by Richard Wagner. We'll begin with Carl Maria von Weber's overture to his opera Oberon. The opera was called an honorable failure with great music. Its overture is a 9-minute tone poem with colorful and forward-looking orchestration that became the model of romantic instrument color for years to come. The first orchestra on our concert hall stage is the Orchestra of la Suisse Romande. Its founder and longtime music director, Ernest Ansermet, is ascending the podium.

The Orchestre de la Suisse Romande, the Swiss Romande Orchestra, conducted by Ernest Ansermet, with Carl Maria von Weber's Oberon Overture. From Weber we move to opera pioneer Richard Wagner, one of Weber's musical progeny. Adventurous conductor Leopold Stokowski wanted to bring music from the operas to symphony hall audiences, so he created his symphonic syntheses, using the composer's music to tell the opera's story without vocalists. We will hear his symphonic synthesis of Wagner's opera Tristan und Isolde, performed by the Bournemouth Symphony Orchestra, conducted by José Serrurier, who spent 5 years as Stokowski's assistant conductor, so presumably he has some idea of what Stokowski had in mind.

José Serrurier conducted the Bournemouth Symphony Orchestra in Richard Wagner's Tristan und Isolde, arranged into a symphonic synthesis by Leopold Stokowski. It is 48 minutes after 2 o'clock, and it is time to have a look at the events coming up and through the 4MBS ticketing service. Riverbend Ensemble, with guest pianist Crystal Smith, will perform the string quartet in F minor by Haydn, the piano trio number 2 in G by Beethoven, and works by Sculthorpe and Fennessy at the Sandgate Town Hall on Sunday afternoon at 2:30, and again at Christchurch, St. Lucia, on Sunday the 20th, also at 2:30. The fourth concert in the series with Warwick Adeney, violin, and Mark Hooper, piano, will include the Violin Sonata number 32 in B-flat by Mozart, and works by Schubert, at the 4MBS Performance Studio Cooperoo on Sunday the 20th of this month at 3 in the afternoon. Pianist John Granger Fisher will perform the Ballade No. 1 in G minor and the Polonaise Fantasy in A-flat by Chopin, along with transcriptions of works by Wagner, Mozart, and Liszt at St. Paul's Church, East Brisbane, on Sunday the 20th of this month, also at 3 in the afternoon, and Baroque masterpieces with the Arioso Chamber Ensemble and guests Shannon Luck, Baroque violin and viola da gamba, will include works by Purcell, Bach, Rameau, and others at St. Paul's Church, East Brisbane, on Sunday the 27th of this month at 3 in the afternoon. To book for any of these events, go to 4mbs.com.au, where you can book and print tickets online. That's 4mbs.com.au, or call 4MBS Ticketing on 384-7-1717, 9 to 5 on weekdays for customer assistance if required. Our concerto on today's program is Franz Joseph Haydn's Cello Concerto No. 1 in C. This is a concerto written in 1761 that disappeared for 200 years before its manuscript was discovered in the Museum Archive in Prague in 1961. It had its modern premiere in 1962. David Lale is the cello soloist with the Queensland Orchestra led by Simon Hewitt.

0: That was a live concert at Brisbane City Hall back in 2003. Haydn's Cello Concerto No. 1 in C major with David Lael as the cellist and the Queensland Orchestra conducted by Simon Hewitt. We'll have a brief message now from the Queensland Symphony and be back with our final work.
1: Celebrate the joy of dance with Queensland Symphony Orchestra's Symphonic Dances on the 25th and 26th of September at the Concert Hall QPAC. 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

We conclude today's concert hall with Johannes Brahms' final thoughts on the symphony, his symphony number 4, number in E minor, opus 98. The last orchestra on our concert hall stage will be the Vienna Philharmonic Orchestra, appropriate for Brahms, who adopted Vienna as his home, and Carlos Kleiber will be the magician on the podium. And the Brahms Symphony No. 4 will conclude today's concert hall. My name is Andrew Weiss, and thank you for listening. It's always a pleasure to share the music with you. The next presenter you hear will be Ann Darsh, who will usher you into Drive Time Classics. Take care of yourselves, and I'll see you again in a fortnight. Here is the music of Johannes Brahms.

And we concluded this afternoon's concert hall program with Brahms' Symphony No. 4 in E minor, played by the Vienna Philharmonic Orchestra, conducted by Carlos Kleiber. And this afternoon's concert hall program was presented by Andrew Weiss, who also chose the music.

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1: Good afternoon, everybody. I'm Anne Darcher. We're with you from now until the BBC News at 6 o'clock with our Drive Time Classics programme this afternoon with music chosen by Terry Hughes. And our Drive Time Classics is sponsored by legendary cellist Misha Majewski, returning to Brisbane with his daughter, acclaimed pianist Lily Majewski, for a special recital featuring Schubert, Schumann, Brahms, Mendelssohn, Rachmaninoff and Shostakovich. 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And until September the 6th, you can access a 20% Father's Day discount on tickets by going exclusively to castiglioni.com.au. That's Castiglioni, C-A-S-T-I-G-L-I-O-N-E. So welcome to our Drive Time Classics programme. We're going to start with a waltz, the Waltz of the Flowers from Tchaikovsky's The Nutcracker. The performance comes from the Royal Philharmonic Orchestra, conducted by Bramwell Tovey.

Well, we started up our Drive Time Classics program with that Waltz of the Flowers from the Nutcracker by Tchaikovsky, played by the Royal Philharmonic Orchestra, conducted by Bramwell Tovey. 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
0: 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It's 16 minutes past 4 o'clock. Let's have a little new music from Tchaikovsky, but this time from his Symphony No. 4 in F minor, Opus 36. We'll hear the third movement played by the Royal Philharmonic Orchestra, conducted by Katsuhiro Koyetsumi.

The third movement of Tchaikovsky's Symphony No. 4 in F minor, Opus 36, played there by the Royal Philharmonic Orchestra, conducted by Katsuhiro Koizumi. It's 22 minutes past 4. Here's the music of the Automata and the Waltz from Delibes Coppelia, played by the Slovak Radio Symphony Orchestra, conducted by Andrei Lenard.

0: Slovak Radio Symphony Orchestra, conducted by Andre Lenard, performed those excerpts from Delibes' Coppelia. First of all, the music of the automata and the waltz. It's 28 minutes past four. 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
0: Welcome back to Drive Time Classics. No, it would hardly be Drive Time Classics without some music from Mozart. This is the fourth movement of his Symphony No. 36 in C, the Linz Symphony. It's played here by Cappella Istropolitana, conducted by Barry Wordsworth.

That was the fourth movement of Mozart's Symphony No. 36 in C, the Linz Symphony, played by Capella Istropolitana, conducted by Barry Wordsworth. And it's 22 minutes to 5 o'clock. 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And now some music from Hubert Parry. This is The Frolic from An English Suite. We'll hear Capella Istropolitana again, but this time they're conducted by Adrian Lieper.

the very appropriately named Frolic, from an English suite by Hubert Parry, played there by Capella Istropolitana, conducted by Adrian Leeper. And it's 18 minutes to 5 o'clock. Here's the Organ Symphony, number 3 in C minor. We'll hear the final movement of this piece of music composed by Camille Saint-Saëns. Emerich Szabo is the organist with the Slovak Radio Symphony Orchestra, conducted by Stephen Gunzenhauser.

The final movement of Saint-Saëns' Organ Symphony No. 3 in C minor. The soloist there was Imrich Szabo with the Slovak Radio Symphony Orchestra conducted by Stephen Gunzenhauser. And it's 10 minutes to 5 o'clock. We've got time for one more piece of music before our feature at 5 with Justin Bone. This is from Wagner's Lohengrin. It's from Act 3. It's the Prelude and Bridal Chorus. And this performance comes from the Royal Opera Chorus of Covent Garden and the Royal Philharmonic Orchestra, conducted by Robin Stapleton.

0: The prelude to Act 3 and the bridal chorus from Wagner's Lohengrin, performed there by the Royal Opera Chorus of Covent Garden and the Royal Philharmonic Orchestra, all conducted by Robin Stapleton. And that's brought us up to time to join Justin Bone for our feature at 5 this afternoon. Classical music is often full of surprises, and so are some of the people behind the genre, as are the subject matters canvassed and explained musically. In our feature at 5 this week, we check out some of these interesting people and their music.
1: Hungarian composer Béla Bartók's lifelong involvement in music education gave rise to numerous works for piano, most notably the 6 books of graded pieces that make up his Mikrokosmos. He was a devoted entomologist and an obsessive collector of bugs of all kinds. In this short piece, the left hand is the spider, relentlessly pursuing the fly. Listen carefully to the ending and decide who wins the battle, the spider or the fly.

0: The fly lives another day to tempt the spider. Andor Falls, piano played, Diary of a Fly by Bartok.
1: And Justin will be back again tomorrow afternoon with another feature at 5. Welcome to the second hour of Drive Time Classics here on 4MBS Classic FM 103.7. We'll start with the Bacchanal from The Seasons by Glazunov, and this is Autumn. And it's performed by the Slovak Radio Symphony Orchestra, conducted by Andrei Lenard.

0: The music of Glazunov from The Seasons. That was from Autumn, the Bacchanal, played by the Slovak Radio Symphony Orchestra, conducted by Andrei Lenard.
1: Queensland Symphony Orchestra invites you to La Mer on Friday, the 4th of September, in the Concert Hall QPAC. From gentle tides to stormy swells, this concert, led by guest conductor Eduardo Strasser, captures the ever-shifting moods of the sea. Inspired by Monet's seascapes and the great wave off Kanagawa, Debussy's beloved La Mer paints a vivid portrait of water in motion. Then reflect on the beauty and fragility of our oceans and their stormy unpredictability with Australian composer Paul Stanhope's Ocean Planet and Ravel's Embarque sur l'Océan. Plus, Australian pianist Stephen Kosomenos brings warmth and wit to Shostakovich Piano Concerto No. 2. Don't miss Queensland Symphony Orchestra's La Mer on Friday, the 4th of September, 11:30 a.m. and 7:30 p.m. in the Concert Hall QPAC. 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A station sponsor.
0: And that performance is tomorrow, Friday the 4th. And so if you want to attend, you'll need to get tickets tonight or tomorrow morning, depending on whether you go to the internet or whether you prefer to speak to someone in the box office. It's 12 minutes past 5 and you're listening to Drive Time Classics. Let's listen to some music played by Capella Istropolitana again. And this time they're conducted by Barry Wordsworth, and we'll hear them playing the fourth movement of Haydn's Symphony No. 104 in D, the London Symphony.

Capella Istropolitana, conducted by Barry Wordsworth, playing the fourth movement of Haydn's London Symphony No. 104 in D. It's 20 minutes past five, and you're listening to Drive Time Classics here on 4MBS Classic FM 103.7. Now let's hear from a Queenslander, Jason Gillam, with the Melbourne Symphony Orchestra, conducted by Benjamin Northey, playing the third movement of Rachmaninoff's Piano Concerto No. 2 in C minor, Opus 18.

Jason Gillam was the soloist in that performance with the Melbourne Symphony Orchestra conducted by Benjamin Northey of the third movement of Rachmaninoff's Piano Concerto No. 2 in C minor. It's 29 minutes to 6, so let's have a look at the music diary today. A Stranger in My Homeland, presented

0403 575 274. That number again is 0403 575 274, or go to fractiomodi.com. Inheritance, presented by Riverbend Ensemble with guest pianist Crystal Smith, will include the String Quartet No. 5 in F minor by Haydn, the Piano Trio No. 2 in G by Beethoven, as well as works by Sculthorpe and Fennessy, at the Sandgate Town Hall on Sunday afternoon at 2:30. 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Further details of events mentioned in the music diary, as well as events further ahead, can be found on our website at 4mbs.com.au, where you can book online for selected performances, including a second performance of Inheritance with Riverbend Ensemble, and that's at St. Lucia on the 20th of this month. All right, it's back to the music in Drive Time Classics with some music from William Walton. This is the Coronation March, called Orb and Scepter, and it's played by the Philharmonia Orchestra, conducted by David Wilcox.

0: A suitably regal coronation march there by William Walton, called Orb and Scepter, played by the Philharmonia Orchestra, conducted by David Wilcox.
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0: And I'm sure with Rowley Sussex as the speaker, that would be highly entertaining. It's 18 minutes to 6 o'clock. 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And our next piece of music comes from the composer Joseph Haydn. It's the first movement of his keyboard concerto in D, played by pianist Martha Argerich with the Württemberg Chamber Orchestra of Heilbronn, conducted by Jörg Färber.

0: Pianist Marta Argerich joined the Württemberg Chamber Orchestra Heilbronn, conducted by Jörg Färber, in that performance of the first movement of Haydn's Keyboard Concerto in D.
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0: 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And speaking of Mozart, here's the final movement of his Serenade No. 10 in B-flat, the Gran Partita, played by the London Mozart Players Wind Ensemble, and they're conducted by Jane Glover.

That was Jane Glover conducting the London Mozart Players Wind Ensemble, and they played the final movement of Mozart's Grand Partita, the Serenade No. 10 in B-flat. It's 5 to 6, we've got time for just one more tune. This is from Beethoven. It's called Mir ist so wunderbar from Act 1 of Fidelio. It's a quartet. And the performers are Senna Jurenak, Marta Modi, Rudolf Schock, and Gottlieb Frick, all conducted by William Furtwängler with the Vienna Philharmonic Orchestra.

0: And bringing us up to 6 o'clock, that was the quartet from Act One of Beethoven's Fidelio. Senna Juranek and Marta Model were the sopranos, Rudolf Schrock the tenor, and Gottlieb Frick was the bass, joining the Vienna Philharmonic Orchestra conducted by Wilhelm Furtwängler. That's concluding our Drive Time Classics program, but stay with us for the BBC News. 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
1: BBC News with Neil Nunes. The head of the World Meteorological Organization has called on governments to take action now to tackle the effects of an exceptionally strong El Niño. The climate phenomenon is expected to intensify in the coming months, bringing droughts and flooding to many parts of the world. Celeste Salu said the heat in the Pacific Ocean was exceeding anything previously recorded, and governments needed to plan for intense heat waves and changing patterns of rainfall.
2: The last 11 years were the warmest on record. So if we expect warming 2026 and 2027, that will happen on top of what is already the trend. So that's why we can expect records to be exceeded in 2026 or 2027.
1: Wildfires burning in Indonesia are spreading toxic haze across Southeast Asia. Millions of people have been affected by worsening air quality, including in Malaysia and the Philippines. Most of the fires are in Kalimantan on the island of Borneo. Some of them have been burning for weeks. Lisa Tambunan is in Jakarta.
3: West Kalimantan and Central Kalimantan are experiencing very extremely hazardous air quality, with some areas recording over 600 in air quality index readings, sometimes at some points during the day even over 800. And anything over 100 is already considered unhealthy. This is affecting the health of the residents on the island, with the health ministry recording a rise in respiratory infections, with more than 50,000 cases between July and August.
1: South Korea's government says it'll build a presidential office in the new city of Sejong as it moves administrative functions away from the current capital, Seoul. Two more ministries are also relocating there. Around half of all South Koreans live in and around Seoul. Sejong is located 100 kilometers further south. Its Prime Minister Han Song-suk said the move was vital.
4: While the metropolitan area has reached a state of saturation due to an excessive concentration of population, capital, businesses and infrastructure, the provinces, on the other hand, are worried about the crisis of extinction. Balanced growth is now no longer a matter of choice, but a survival strategy for a sustainable South Korea.
1: The U.S. Energy Secretary has denied his country is stealing Venezuelan oil after signing a deal granting Washington access to a fifth of the South American country's reserves. Chris Wright insisted the agreement would unlock tens of billions of dollars of investment and the royalties would go to the Venezuelans. This is the world news from the BBC. The Israeli army says it's investigating after troops opened fire in a Palestinian village in the occupied West Bank, killing two teenagers. Local Palestinian officials said the youths were shot as they tried to stop Israeli settlers stealing sheep in an area that has seen repeated settler attacks. From Jerusalem, here's Yolande Nell.
5: The Israeli military stated that its forces had entered the village to provide security for an Israeli civilian and police trying to retrieve livestock. It said they fired on and struck what it called key instigators of a violent disturbance, in which Palestinians threw stones at its troops. Al-Mughayr near Ramallah has seen repeated settler attacks. Israeli social media posts have indicated that settlers hope to force its population to move. The latest deaths bring to 81 the number of Palestinians killed by Israeli forces or settlers in the West Bank since the start of the year, according to UN figures.
1: Human rights groups in Sudan have warned that food is being used as a weapon of war after two trucks carrying UN supplies were hit in an airstrike in South Kordofan state. One person was killed, three others injured. More than 50 tons of food was destroyed. Russia says it'll close German cultural centers across the country in a growing row over an attempted drone attack on Leipzig airport. Germany blamed Moscow for the attack and announced it would close a Russian cultural center in Berlin and a consulate in Bonn. A drone carrying an explosive device was discovered at Leipzig airport last month close to Ukrainian cargo planes, though it failed to detonate. A spacecraft sent to explore Mercury is beginning its arrival today. The BepiColombo mission was launched in 2018 by European and Japanese space agencies. Later this year, they'll separate and begin a scientific investigation to produce a detailed map. BBC News.
0: 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Four shows only, September the 6th to the 9th at QPAC Concert Hall. 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As the forecast for southeast coast of Queensland issued by the Bureau of Meteorology at 3:15 this afternoon. For the rest of this evening, Thursday evening, we can expect clear skies. Tomorrow, Friday the 4th of September, we can expect a sunny day with overnight temperatures falling to between 11 and 16 and daytime temperatures reaching 28 to 33. Those temperature ranges in a little more detail. For Brisbane, 17 to 32 degrees. Ipswich, 12 to 34. Logan Central, 13 to 32. On the Sunshine Coast, it's 14 degrees to 28 degrees. Bayside, 15 degrees to 30 degrees. And on the Gold Coast, 14 degrees to 27 degrees. So a little warmer than we've been accustomed to in weeks just gone.
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And that performance by Duncan Gifford of Debussy's The Girl with the Flaxen Hair has brought us up to Time for Dinner Classics this evening. That program's been put together for us this evening by Deborah Green, and her choice is Rodrigo's Concierto Andaluz with Los Romeros, joined by the Academy of St. Martin in the Fields, conducted by Sir Denville Mariner, followed by Nardemann's Variations on Mozart's The Manly Heart, played by harpist Francis Kelly. And finally, a transcription by John Williams, the guitarist, of Bach's Violin Concerto in E, which is performed by the person who did the transcription, John Williams, also joined by the Academy of St. Martin in the Fields, conducted by Kenneth Sillitoe. This is Anne Dutch, thanking you for your company during Drive Time Classics and hoping that you stay tuned to music, a very beautiful music for your enjoyment here on 4MBS Classic FM 103.7.

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1: Hi there, and welcome to Exploring Music. This is Bill McLaughlin. Our theme this week is the terrible curse of the Ninth Symphony, and we're coming to a composer now for whom the Ninth Symphony really did seem to have held some fears. Anton Bruckner, profoundly religious church organist, he actually wrote more than nine symphonies, but he didn't die until he tried to compose the one actually numbered nine on paper. His first symphony is from 1865-6. He wrote then a symphony which he numbered zero, nulta, and then another symphony which he abandoned, and that went on until he got to what he thought was number eight. That was 1887. He spent the next 7 years working on his ninth symphony, which he wanted to dedicate to God, no less. The Ninth Symphony of Bruckner owes a lot to Beethoven's Ninth Symphony as a model, a source of inspiration. There's a lot of tremolo in the strings, very much like the Ninth Symphony of Beethoven. There's simple music in the horn. Trumpets and drums.

Where are we harmonically? Well, we're a lot closer to Tristan and Isolde than we are to Beethoven by now. That first movement lasts nearly 24 minutes, and there's so much more music to get to that I hope you will forgive me if we skip now to the scherzo, which is at least lively. It's the only fast movement in this whole enormous piece. Listen to this odd chord that the winds play right away. There's a little fanfare from the winds. The strings continue in pizzicato, and then it's an odd sort of music. Scherzo means joke. Sort of a strange sense of humor here. Here's Bernard Haitink in the Concertgebouw, the scherzo of Bruckner's Ninth Symphony.

The Scherzo, the second movement of Bruckner's Symphony No. 9 in D minor, that was Bernard Haitink conducting the Royal Concertgebouw Orchestra in that performance. You're tuned into Exploring Music, and this week we are pursuing the myth of this terrible curse of the Ninth Symphony. It seems to have held for Bruckner. He wrote three movements, meant to add a fourth, but died. Drop us a line. Let us know how you like the show. Write to us at exploringmusic@wfmt.com. I've only heard one live performance in all of my life of the Bruckner Ninth. It was when I was a kid playing trombone in Pittsburgh and the great Raphael Kubelik came and conducted us. This is a very long time ago. And I remember that it was very grand and long, mostly slow music. I don't know this piece and I don't own a score. So not too long ago, I went down to the library at Lincoln Center to get a score. And when I got to the checkout desk, the young kid said, hey, mister, I can't let you take this out because it's got no barcode. And I thought, my word, no one has tried to take out the Bruckner Ninth for so long that it's never had a barcode label put in it. Boy, look at the last movement. It's in E major. I'm going to play you that triad. See if you can hear E major through this opening passage, which I'll give you a clue, starts on this B and goes to this C up a minor ninth. Hold your hats.

So there we are. We're finally back to E major. And that little bit almost sounds to me like the Dresden Amen. Beautiful, lyrical, but what a torturous route and a view of another world. Here's George Schulte, Chicago Symphony Orchestra, the finale, as it turned out, of Bruckner's Ninth Symphony. He had meant to add one more movement, but the adagio is all he wrote.

It sounds as if the orchestra is reluctant to let go of that long, long last note. Interesting, when the horns play that last arpeggio, they play. Bruckner is quoting himself back to the opening of the Seventh Symphony. So what we've just heard now was the Chicago Symphony Orchestra under George Schulte playing the final symphonic movement of Anton Bruckner. He'd hoped to make a last movement. He said, I hope God will give me the strength and the days that I need to finish this. In an odd way, it feels to me as if God answered his prayer. The symphony feels complete to me just with those three movements, in the same way that Schubert's Unfinished also feels complete to me. In tomorrow's program, we're going to hear the Mahler Ninth, so let's get a head start on that, because that's also a very long piece. Let's hear the third movement, which Mahler marks Rondo Burlesque.

0: Boy, that's bitter irony, that movement, isn't it? Someone once called the third movement of Mahler's Ninth Symphony gallows humor. We just heard the Rondo Burlesca, the third movement of the Ninth Symphony of Gustav Mahler. It was actually a fantastic performance with the Vienna Philharmonic under Claudio Abbado. And for all of the noise and racket and irony of that piece and the satire, for some reason, the little bit that sticks in my mind, and the trumpet plays. Sounds like a child's music. Keep that in mind. That's going to figure largely in the finale of the Mahler Ninth when we get to it tomorrow. Hope you can join us. We are pursuing the terrible curse of the Ninth Symphony to its bitter conclusion. Well, actually, its beautiful conclusion. Mahler's Ninth Symphony tomorrow. Hope you can join us.
1: 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Our production assistants are Ella Pinsloop, Eric Opland, Adela Skoronsky, and Weston Williams. Rebecca Neistat is the WFMT production and syndication manager. 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I'm Bill McLaughlin. 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

In this uncertain economic environment, it's more important than ever that your product or service is exposed regularly to the right audience. 4MBS attracts approximately 90,000 weekly listeners, mostly in the age groups 45 plus, and many of independent means. 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Together, we can work out a marketing plan that is affordable and effective. 3847 1717.

The world of opera is full of heightened emotions, carried by virtuosic voices, enhanced by magnificent music. It explores grand themes and transports us to exotic locales, such as hell. In a previous episode, we followed Orpheus to hell and back. In this episode, we're going to speak of the devil, and maybe even give the devil his due. I'm Leslie Martin Nightingale, and this is What the Hell, Faust? Yes, Faust. Goethe's tragic play is considered by many to be his magnum opus and the greatest work of German literature. It had such an effect on the Western world that many composers were inspired, including Mahler, Robert Schumann, Schubert, Beethoven, and Liszt. And that's not including the operas by Gounod, Berlioz, Busoni, Boito, Spohr, and Havergal O'Brien. In this episode, we'll concentrate on the music of Berlioz, Boito, and Charles Gounod. In Act 5 of Gounod's opera, the devil takes Faust to the Harz Mountains on Walpurgis Night. In German folklore, it was believed this was the night that witches celebrated a Sabbath and evil powers were at their strongest.

Nikolai Giarov and Placido Domingo with the chorus and orchestra of Paris Opera, conducted by Georges Prêtre, in Faust by Gounod and the Walpurgis night scene, where the devil summons the beauties of antiquity, Helen of Troy, Cleopatra, and Phryne. The devil certainly knows how to influence others. When he and Faust arrive at the city gates, they find students, soldiers, and villagers reveling with song and drink. Mephistopheles takes advantage of the situation, providing the crowd with more wine and singing a rousing, irreverent song about the golden calf.

Nikolai Kirov and with the chorus and orchestra of the Paris Opera, conducted by Georges Prêtre, in Mephistopheles' aria Le Veau d'Or, the Golden Calf, from Faust's opera. No, from Gounod's opera Faust. If so many composers were inspired by Goethe's tale of Faust and the devil, we should quickly delve into the story to ensure we're all on the same page. Some say the devil is in the detail. Faust is a man who is alienated and in a state of deep despair. He contemplates drinking poison, but then Mephistopheles, the devil personified as a human being, comes to him with a proposition. Should Faust follow him and forget about life as a scholar, he will have access to pleasure, happiness, and everything he desires. To sweeten the deal, Mephistopheles, with the help of magic and fiendish creatures, presents a young woman, Marguerite, to Faust, and they fall in love. But to avoid disgrace and Marguerite's mother's fury, they have to part. After they part, Faust finds out from Mephistopheles that Marguerite has been thrown in prison for having poisoned her mother with a sleeping beverage. Mephistopheles promises that he will free her if Faust agrees to sell his soul to him and become his servant. Faust agrees, and as soon as this happens, he is thrust in hell, an apocalypse where blood flows, skeletons dance, and the lakes are set on fire, while Marguerite, the naive soul which love led astray, is welcomed in heaven. Berlioz's The Damnation of Faust is more often performed in concert format due to its vast staging and technical requirements. In fact, it is said that Berlioz never intended for it to be staged. Referring to his work as a légende dramatique, a category he made up, it's part cantata, part opera, and takes its inspiration from a play that was itself billed as deliberately unstageable. But the music, dazzling orchestral brilliance, dramatic pacing, freshness of harmonies, and remarkable melodies. Berlioz's flamboyant use of sound and odd instrumental effects and combinations resulted in him being referred to as both a madman and a genius. We'll hear two excerpts from The Damnation of Faust, from Part 2, Scene 6, The Song of the Devil, with its seductive melody, which cleverly conceals the true intentions of the dastardly Mephistopheles. Then, from Part 4, Scene 18, we'll take a hair-raising ride to the abyss, a wild, reckless, galloping ride towards eternal damnation and pandemonium.

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Hop, hop, hop, hop, hop, hop, hop, hop, hop, hop, hop, hop, hop, hop, hop, hop, hop, hop, hop, hop, hop, hop, hop, hop, hop, hop, hop, hop, hop, hop, hop, hop, hop, hop, hop, hop, hop, hop, hop, hop, hop, hop, hop, hop, hop, hop, hop, hop, hop, hop, hop, hop, hop, hop, hop, hop, hop, hop, hop, hop, hop, hop, hop, hop, hop, hop, hop, hop, hop, hop, hop, hop, hop, hop, hop, hop, hop, hop, hop, hop, hop, hop, hop, hop, hop, hop, hop, hop, hop, hop, hop, hop, hop, hop, hop, hop, hop, hop, hop, hop, hop, hop, hop, hop, hop, hop, hop, hop, hop, hop, hop, hop, hop, hop, hop, hop, hop, hop, hop, hop, 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

that was The Ride to the Abyss and Pandemonium from performed by Myung Won Chung, who conducted the Philharmonia Orchestra with the Eton Boys Choir, and Keith Lewis and Bryn Terfel as Faust and Mephistopheles. I guess I'm gobsmacked by Berlioz's music, The Damnation of Faust, amazing. And before that, we heard The Serenade of Mephistopheles, sung by Ruggero Raimondi, with the chorus and orchestra of Paris Opera. And that was conducted by Emil Chakarov. Though the devil makes no appearance in Mozart's Don Giovanni, the libertine ends up in hell regardless, and the funeral statue of the Commendatore has surely been sent by the devil himself. Earlier in the opera, while hiding out in the cemetery, Don Giovanni flippantly invited the statue of the Commendatore to supper. You can imagine their surprise when a portentous knock on the door turns out to be their stone guest, announcing that he has come for dinner. Giovanni offers his hospitality as Leporello hides. The statue refuses mortal food, but invites Giovanni to sup with him. Giovanni accepts, giving the statue his hand as a promise. But he then finds himself trapped in the statue's marble grasp. The statue demands that Giovanni repent, but the rake refuses. The statue proclaims Giovanni's fate and sinks through the ground as flames surround them. Terrified, Giovanni tries to escape, but is blocked by the fire. With a cry of despair, Giovanni is dragged off to hell as a chorus of demons condemn him to eternal damnation.

Samuel Raimi and Ferruccio Fellinato sang Don Giovanni and Leporello with Pater Bucalazza as the Commendatore, with the German Opera Berlin Chorus, the Berlin Philharmonic Orchestra, all conducted by Herbert von Karajan in that performance of the finale from Don Giovanni, Accennateco. I'm making an assumption that everyone knows about the devil, one of the most well-known and identifiable characters.

characters in the Western traditions of Judaism, Christianity, and Islam. He's seen as the personification of evil and the nemesis of God. He is the adversary, the prince of lies, and the beast of the bottomless pit. Before his fall from grace and heaven, the devil's angelic name was Lucifer, meaning light bringer or morning star. After his fall, his angelic name was stripped and he took on the title of Satan, Abaddon, Beelzebub, Moloch, Leviathan, Belial, Apollyon, Mammon, Legion, and Mephistopheles. The opera Mephistopheles by Arrigo Boiotto is his only completed opera. In opera circles, he's most famous as the librettist for Verdi's final masterpieces, Otello and Falstaff. The title role demands a truly great singer, and in the early 20th century, Mephistopheles was a calling card for the legendary Russian bass Fyodor Shalyapin, who chose it for his first appearance outside Russia. More recently, Samuel Raimi took it as his signature role, and in these upcoming excerpts, we'll hear Norman Treagel in the role. And one of the reasons they like singing it is because Mephistopheles gets a whole string of novel arias, beginning with the sardonic Ave Signor, in which he salutes God, complete with lashings of irony, and including the so-called whistle aria, Son lo spirito che nega sempre, from Act 1, Scene 2, which requires the singer to have mastered the art of whistling with two fingers.

Norman Treagle in the title role of Boito's opera Mephistopheles, singing Son lo spirito che nega. All of these excerpts are conducted by Julius Rudel with the London Symphony Orchestra. Act 3 opens with the imprisoned Margarita, her mind in a state of confusion and despair. She's been condemned to death for poisoning her mother with the sleeping draught supplied by Faust, and for drowning the baby she had borne him.

Montserrat Caballé singing L'altra notte in fondo al mare as Marguerite, with Placido Domingo and Norman Treagle as Faust and Mephistopheles. In Act 4, Mephistopheles has transported Faust, who still quests for the perfection of art and beauty, to ancient Greece. Helen of Troy and her companion Pantalis serenade the full moon. In the distance, Faust is heard calling for Helen.

Helen of Troy receives Faust, who declares his love for her, the embodiment of pure and ideal beauty. They pledge their love and contemplate life together in peaceful Arcadia.

by it is Mephistopheles, and a beautiful duet between Elena, José Luigi, Placido Domingo as Faust, with Delio Villas as Pantalis and Norman Treagle as Mephistopheles. You've been listening to Julius Rudel conducting the London Symphony Orchestra, performing excerpts from Boito's Mephistopheles. What the Hell, Faust? Was a selection of opera highlights by Gounod, Berlioz, Mozart and Boito, concentrating on the devil, as portrayed in operas inspired by Goethe's Faust. This episode for At the Opera was prepared and presented by Leslie Martin Nightingale.

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Or perhaps you're streaming us online through 4mbs.com.au. Whatever way you listen to 4MBS, you know you will hear music that you love. For chamber music tonight, Ian Underwood has selected two works, both of which are in G major, but also works that involve the number one. Debussy's Piano Trio in G is his first trio, while Brahms' String Quintet No. 2 in G is his opus 111. We start with Debussy and the only piano trio he wrote. Written when only 18, most of the autograph of the work was thought to be lost until 1982, when it was discovered from the legacy of a pupil of Debussy's. It was first published in 1986. Debussy entered the Paris Conservatoire in the autumn of 1872 at the age of 10. His parents hoped that he would become a piano virtuoso and remove them from the genteel poverty in which they lived. Although Debussy won a second prize for piano playing in 1877, the first prize eluded him. And 2 years later, when he failed to win any piano prize, his parents had to admit their dream would never be fulfilled. In 1880, Debussy's piano teacher, Antoine Marmontel, took note of his first prize in score reading and subsequently recommended Debussy to Tchaikovsky's patroness, Nadezhda von Meck, who was looking for a pianist to accompany her and her children on their travels. Debussy was engaged, and his duties including giving piano lessons to her children, accompanying her 27-year-old daughter Julia, a singer, and playing piano duets with Madame von Meck. Their journey that summer took them throughout Europe, ending in Florence, where the family was joined by the cellist, Danilchenko, who had just finished studying at the Moscow Conservatory, and the violinist Pachulski. This trio of excellent musicians was required to perform every evening. Their repertoire included Russian music and the compositions of Beethoven and Schubert. Is it any wonder that Debussy was inspired to try his hand at a piano trio?

Debussy's one and only piano trio in G major was performed by the Australian Trio. Our final work in chamber music, selected by Ian Underwood, is Brahms' String Quintet No. 2 in G, Opus 111. Again, a work in G major, and once again, an opus number with at least one 1. In the summer of 1890, Brahms planned to retire from his composing career, intending his string quintet, Opus 111, in G major, to be his swan song. When he signed off on the final publisher's proof of his second viola quintet, Brahms added a note stating, "With this letter, you can bid farewell to my music, because it is certainly time to leave off." As with many of his compositions, the piece was originally conceived for a different ensemble, in this case as sketches for a fifth symphony. And though it ended as a string quintet with two violas, a grand symphonic sonority still graces the outer movements. It's considered an extraordinary work, one of the finest in Brahms' oeuvre, and perhaps all of chamber music. Exuberant, elegant, subtle, original, and unmistakably Brahms in nearly every bar. It makes advances on the first viola quintet written 8 years earlier and would have made a perfect final composition for Brahms had it ultimately turned out that way. But a lingering Indian summer of 1891 found Brahms writing once more to produce his ineffable chamber works featuring the clarinet, after which he would truly call it quits. Let's hear the Brandes Quartet plus Brett Dean viola performing Brahms' String Quintet No. 2 in G major.

The Brandes Quartet plus Brett Dean Viola performed Brahms String Quintet No. 2 in G, Opus 111, bringing to a close tonight's chamber music, programmed by Ian Underwood. I'm Leslie Martin Nightingale, and it's been a pleasure sharing this music with you.

Hello, I'm Ross Sadler, and welcome to this week's edition of Tribute, a program in which we honour a major anniversary along the musical trail, be it the birth or death of a composer, or any other important musical event. Every so often in our journey through the musical world, we encounter a figure who also had great ability in another field, a field that was removed from the area of classical music. Richard Tucker was famed both as one of the world's leading operatic tenors and also a synagogue cantor of very high repute. Sir Neville Cardus was famed as a cricket commentator, and he was also a musicologist and critic of the highest esteem. The same is true of tonight's featured musical figure, François-André Danicon Philidor, the 300th anniversary of whose birth we celebrate on September the 7th of this year. Philidor was as famed as what we today would call a grand master of chess as he was as a composer. Tonight, of course, we're interested in the musical side of his activities. Philidor was the first French composer to successfully use a modern Italian style in the major theatres. His opera Ernelinde was a pioneering attempt to modernize the dramatic and musical character of the Paris Opera. Torn between her love for the King of Denmark and her duty to her father, the King of Norway, Princess Ernelinde finds herself caught up in a political whirlwind in the heart of medieval Scandinavia. We're going to hear two excerpts from this opera. Firstly, the overture, followed by Ernelinde's aria Cher objet d'une tendre flamme, or Dear Object of a Tender Flame. I think you'll see Philidor paving the way for the subsequent reforms of Gluck. Our Ernelinde is Judith van Wanrooij, and Martin Wahlberg is conducting Orchester Nord.

Martin Wahlberg conducted those excerpts from Ernelinde, Princess of Norway, by tonight's featured composer, François-André Donican-Philidor. Philidor joined the royal choir of Louis XV in 1732 at the age of 6, and made his first attempt at the composition of a song when he was 11. It was said that Louis XV wanted to listen to the choir almost every day, and the singers, while waiting for the king to arrive, used to play chess to relieve their boredom. This may have begun Philidor's interest in chess. He became an outstanding player, and for a while pursued music almost as a secondary career. When a concert tour in which he was involved ended abruptly because of illness of one of the performers, he made his way to London as a chess master. In all, Philidor spent 9 years in London on this, the first of repeated visits, which would continue right up to the end of his life. Philidor eventually returned to Paris in 1754, and was encouraged by friends to establish himself as a composer. This initiative met with mixed fortunes. Philidor tried his hand at sacred music, which by all accounts did not result in much success. And unfortunately, we have no way of assessing the quality of this output today, because none of Philidor's sacred works has survived. But his 6 quartets, rather strangely named L'Art de la Modulation, were written during this period, and they have survived. We're going to hear the 5th of these, which is in C major, played by Camerata Köln. And you may be interested to know that the 3 movements are marked Adagio, Fuga, Moderato, Andante, and Aria con Variazione.

the fifth of François-André Donnacon Philidor's Six Quarters, L'Art de la Modulation, from Camerata Perlin. Now, if you look at the complete set of these quartets, the recording of which, by the way, comes on the CPO label, you'll find that the final movement of three of them have aria in the title. And this gives us a clue as regards the direction which Philidor's career was to take, in the process of establishing him as an opera composer as well as a chess grandmaster. During his chess travels, he'd encountered the newest Italian music, including the Neapolitan style, which had made such an impression in France during his absence abroad. Appearing in the aftermath of the Querelle de Buffon, Philidor's early operas show the unmistakable imprint of Pergolesi. Needless to say, the Opera Comique was not amused by this Italianate style. But from 1759 to 1765, Philidor produced 11 Opera Comique for the Comédie Italienne. Of these, 8 were decidedly successful. Indeed, after his opera Le Sorcier, or The Wizard, he became the first composer to be called on stage at that theatre.

That was the vaudeville, which concludes Les Sorciers, with Marc Sautreau conducting the various soloists and the Orchestre de Rouen. The subject of Philidor's early comedies is a mixture of social classes and human foibles, like gullibility and greed, and then varies all the way right up to scrutiny under the guise of farce. Blaise le Savetier, literally Blaise the Cobbler, from 1759, is one of his first comedies, and it deals with mundane matters, in this case evading the rent by compromising the landlord. The story concerns an attractive but penniless young couple and a predatory landlady and her husband. The landlady tries to buy the favours of the young man, whilst her husband attempts to seduce his wife, with farcical results. Well, let's hear some excerpts from this. Firstly, a quartet for the principals from Act One, then the landlord outlining his plans, and then the finale for the two rascally renters, Blaise and Blazine.

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Those highlights from Blaise Le Savetier are one of Philidor's first comedies, featured Jérôme Goulet, Caroline Chassagne, Elisabeth Fernandez, Christophe Crappé, and Paul-Alexandre Dubois, with the instrumental ensemble Almazi, led by Ivakos Pappas. As time progressed, Philidor's comedies developed into a more sophisticated form, exemplified by Tom Jones in 1765, which followed Le Sorcier the previous year. We heard the vaudeville from that opera a little earlier. As regards Tom Jones, the libretto is derived from Henry Fielding's The History of Tom Jones, a foundling, while the music, with its succession of dialogues, airs, ariettes, and ensembles, is truly delightful, embodying the elegant and caustic spirit of the Age of Enlightenment. So let's go to a live performance from Opera Le Song for the Huntsman's Chorus from Act One, and we'll follow that up with a quartet for Sophie, Mrs. Weston, Honora, and Tom from Act Two.

Jean-Claude Malgoire conducted those extracts from Philidor's Tom Jones. The opera had originally been a failure, but later succeeded thanks to a rewritten libretto. That performance came from Opera Lausanne in 2005. Philidor's later musical production was more sporadic. He produced his major choral work, the Carmen Sacolare, in 1779. It appeared in London, and it was written at the suggestion of Giuseppe Baretti. He adapted the libretto from several odes of Orace, including the one which gives the work its title. Philidor's later tragedies, Persée and Themistocle, had scant success, and he was accepted neither by the Gluckists nor by the Italian devotees. While in comedy, he suffered from the competition of Grétry, who by now had arrived on the scene in Paris. Philidor's career was by this stage divided between the two capitals, Paris and London, but he continued to teach music and write for the French theatre and the Concert Spirituel. At the outbreak of war between England and France, Philidor was in London and was unjustly put on the list of émigrés. He died separated from his family at 10 Little Rider Street and was buried from St. James's in Piccadilly. The exact location of his grave is not known. To end, let us go to Philidor's cantata Carmen Sacolare, written in 1779. Masonic symbolism graces the title page of the finely engraved score. The work was admired, published, and performed in London and Paris. Carmen Sacolare is an extended cantata in four parts and with over 20 separate movements. It sets texts from several of Orace's odes. Only the fourth part being based on Carmen Sacolare itself. We'll join an excellent recording of the conclusion of this complete work on the Naxos label, featuring soloist Veronica Kangemi, Nora Gubisch, Donald Litaka, and Antonio Abete, with the Radio Svizzera Choir Lugano and the Orchestra della Radio Svizzera Italiana, all directed by Jean-Claude Malgoire.

Welcome to this special Easter edition of Early Music Now. Today's show presents hymns, motets, and cantatas for the Easter season by composers like Orlando di Lasso, Hieronymus Praetorius, and Giovanni Bassano, with performances by Siglo d'Oro, the choir of Clare College, Cambridge, and bass Harry van der Kamp. I'm Sarah Schneider. Thanks for your company. Let's get started with music by 17th century composer Samuel Scheidt, who spent most of his life in the town of Halle, Germany, working for the Margrave of Brandenburg. His Christo dem Osterlämmlein sets a German version of the Latin hymn Victime Paschali Laudes. The first lines read, "To Christ, the little Easter lamb, who has redeemed his dear sheep, today all Christendom sings." Here's La Cappella Ducale and Musica Fiata, directed by Roland Wilson.

That was Christo dem Osterlämmlein by Samuel Scheidt, as performed by La Cappella Ducale and Musica Fiata, here on Early Music Now. Next, we'll hear from a UK-based ensemble called Siglo d'Oro. In 2018, they released a CD of the music of Hieronymus Praetorius, including a couple of Easter motets, and we'll hear them now. We'll start with Tulerunt Dominum Meum, a setting of a text from the Book of John. The text is a dialogue between an angel and a woman named Mary who discovers the empty tomb, and Praetorius utilizes polychoral writing to underscore the dialogue. This performance by Siglo d'Oro does full justice to the dramatic elements of the text, especially on the words surrexit sicut dixit, or he has risen as he said he would. After that, we'll hear Praetorius's setting of Surrexit Pastor Bonus.

Easter Motets by Hieronymus Praetorius, featuring Siglo de Oro. We heard Surrexit Pastor Bonus and Tulerunt Dominum Meum. You're listening to Early Music Now. I'm Sarah Schneider. And up next, Paul McCreesh leads the Gabrielli Consort and Players in selections from an Easter Mass as it might have been celebrated in Venice during the lifetime of Giovanni Gabrielli. I'll start the set with a toccata for six trumpets, followed by chant and a setting of Surrexit Christus for 11 parts by Gabrielli. We'll also hear organist Timothy Roberts with an intonation by Giovanni's uncle, Andrea Gabrielli.

Selections from a recreated Venetian Easter Mass from the early 17th century with music by Giovanni and Andrea Gabrielli. We heard the Gabrielli Consort and Players, directed by Paul McCreesh, and organist Timothy Roberts. You're listening to Early Music Now. I'm Sarah Schneider. Thanks for joining me for this special Easter edition. Coming up in a few minutes, we'll hear from the choir of Clare College, Cambridge, with selections from their CD, Hec Dies, Music for Easter. But first, a sacred concerto for bass by Dietrich Buxtehude. Ich bin die Auferstehung, or I am the Resurrection. This work features a lush scoring, including two violas da gamba, two cornetti, and two trumpets. The dramatic changes in tempo and mood make this piece a great example of the fantastic style Buxtehude was famous for. Here's bass Harry van der Kamp.

We heard bass Hardy van der Kamp and an unnamed period instrument ensemble, and they were performing music by Dietrich Buxtehude. That was Ich bin die Auferstehung. Heck Dies, Music for Easter, is the name of a 2016 release from the choir of Clare College, Cambridge, and we'll hear several tracks now. Highlights include a sprightly piece by one of Giovanni Gabrielli's colleagues at San Marco in Venice, by the name of Giovanni Bassano. We'll hear Dic Nobis Maria in this set. Tell us, Mary, what did you see on your way? William Byrd's setting of Heck Dies is included here, plus works by Orlando de Lasso and Samuel Scheidt. Graham Ross directs the choir of Clare College, Cambridge.

We ended that set of performances by the choir of Clare College, Cambridge, with Surrexit Pastor Bonus by Jean Leretier, a French composer who may have studied with Josquin and who later worked at the Este court in Ferrara under Antoine Brumel. We also heard music by Giovanni Bassano, William Byrd, and Orlando Di Lasso. Early Music Now is distributed by the WFMT Radio Network Chicago and is produced in the studios of KMFA in Austin, Texas, with funding provided by the Corporation for Public Broadcasting. I'll conclude the show with another work by Giovanni Gabrielli, a sonata con voce. This is Dulcis Jesu, and once again we'll hear the Gabrielli Consort and Players, directed by Paul McCreesh. I'm Sarah Schneider. Thanks for joining me for Early Music Now.

0: Our overnight program, Classical CDs Till Dawn, was devised by Dieter Granfrost and concluded with harpsichordist Elizabeth Anderson playing the music of For a Key and Doofy. It's 6 a.m.
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0: And all of our music lovers are just going to love the selections of classical music we have in store for this Friday, the 4th of September. Hello, I'm Peter McCann. So nice to be with you for the Friday edition of Daybreak Classics. Let's start with a look at what's happening weather-wise, the forecast for this fourth day of spring. A very hot day again, 31 degrees in Brisbane, 33 Ipswich, 30 degrees in Logan. The Bayside Suburbs, 28, Sunshine Coast, 29, and the Gold Coast, 29 degrees also. As we look ahead, 30 degrees tomorrow after an overnight low of 16, and Sunday is the day. 18 overnight, 35 during the day, and sunny. Unfortunately, we get back to spring weather on Monday, a drop of 8 degrees down to 27 degrees for Monday, 25 on Tuesday. So it's spring. Well, it's almost summer. 2 minutes after 6 o'clock. Let's get Daybreak Classics underway with a march by Carl Maria von Weber.

A short little march by Carl Maria von Weber. That's the March in F minor for piano and orchestra. The Berlin Radio Symphony Orchestra, Friske conducting. 4 after 6 o'clock, we go to a waltz by Victor Herbert.

I'm Falling in Love with Someone. That's from Naughty Marietta, the operetta by Victor Herbert, and the performance by Douglas Gamley and his orchestra. 7 minutes after 6 o'clock, a little guitar music now. This is music of Johann Krebs with the guitar piece titled Concerto for Guitar and Stringed Orchestra in G Major, third movement.

guitar piece written for guitar and orchestra. Johann L. Krebitzer was the composer, and we heard the third movement of Concerto for Guitar and String Orchestra. The guitarist is Josef Speker, and the orchestra, the Slovak Chamber Orchestra. 12 after 6 o'clock, a real love song, now a genuine love song by George Frideric Handel from his opera, The Solomon. This is the opening, or from the opening, the celebrations in Act One, as Solomon welcomes his new wife, with whom he has a genuine, a shared affection.

very romantic piece by George Frideric Handel. From Solomon, we heard Welcome as the Dawn of Day. James Bowman, countertenor. Susan Gritton, the soprano. It's 16 minutes after 6 o'clock on this Friday morning. To a brother and sister act now. Yehudi Menuhin was 20, his sister Hepzibah was 16 when this was recorded in 1936. It's been remastered and still has a few pops and crackles, but well worth listening to. This is the Scherzo movement of Beethoven's Sonata, number 7 in C minor.

Beethoven. That was the third movement, the scherzo movement of the Sonata No. 7 in C minor. The performers, violinist Yehudi Menuhin and his sister Hepzibah playing piano. 20 after 6 o'clock. Sir Edward Elgar's Sea Pictures gave us In Haven.

from Sea Pictures by Sir Edward Elgar, we heard In Heaven. The mezzo-soprano was Margrethe Elkins with the Queensland Symphony Orchestra, conducted by Werner Andreas Albert. Time, well, it's just 23 minutes after 6 o'clock.

Gavotte by the British composer Thomas Arne with the RTE Concert Orchestra Dublin, and it's Tomlinson conducting. Let's go now to Schubert. This is an excerpt from Symphony No. 5.

0: The new orchestra under Christoph Spierin played the final movement, or an excerpt from same, of the Symphony No. 5 in B-flat major. Music of Franz Schubert, it's 6:30.
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Fandango from Capriccio Espagnol, music of Nikolai Rimsky-Korsakov, with the London Symphony Orchestra, Hans Holderati conducting. 24 minutes to 7 o'clock. Here's a chorus from Verdi's Ermanni.

Felicity Lutz impressing her audience there with the piece by Oscar Strauss from his operetta The Three Waltzes. You're very flighty, but that's your age, is it not? It's 17 minutes to 7 o'clock as we enjoy the music of Emmanuel Chabrier.

Fait Polonaise. From the King Just Bite Himself, the music of Emmanuel Chevrier with the Detroit Symphony Orchestra, Paul Paré conducting. 12 minutes to 7 o'clock. The Hungarian tenor Sándor Konyár joins us now with a little piece by Verdi.

0: The song I Poveretti, that's from the Six Romance set, written in 1845 by Giuseppe Verdi, and the voice of Hungarian tenor Sándor Konya. 7:10.
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The Trash Polka by Johann Strauss the Younger, and given the treatment by the Vienna Boys Choir. 6 minutes to seven to our penultimate piece before we go to BBC World News, and we'll make that piece a serenade by Drigo.

James Galway played Serenade by Drigo. And it was just 2.5 minutes before news time. We'll take an excerpt from Brandenburg Concerto No. 2.

An excerpt from the Cinderella Suite by Eric Coates with the Czechoslovak Radio Symphony Orchestra, Bratislava. 11 after 7 o'clock. Well, I'm enjoying a coffee, but you might like to share a beer with Dietrich Fischer-Dieskau.

0: Chanson au bois, that song of the beer from Don Quixote and Dulcinea, the music of Ravel, and the baritone voice of Dietrich Fischer-Dieskau with Helmut Mohl piano, 13 after 7 o'clock.
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Excerpts from Act 2 of Nutcracker by Tchaikovsky. The Czechoslovak Radio Symphony Orchestra, Andre Lenard. And it's 19 minutes after 7 o'clock. Yvonne Kenny sings the music of Zelda.

The Estonian soprano Yvonne Kenny is singing with the orchestra conducted by Richard Bonning. Don't Be Cross. That's from the Mindforman, an operetta by Carl Zeller. The orchestra was not actually given credit. 24 minutes after 7 o'clock. Here's a polka by Val Teufel. The thing that attracted me to this particular polka is, I have to say, the name. That's how shallow I am. The name of the polka, John Weeping and John Laughing. Well, John is certainly having a laugh at me. That's not the track. Let's try this track instead.

What's called a burlesque polka by Val Teufel, Emil Val Teufel. The polka's title, John Weeping and John Laughing. We heard the Slovak State Philharmonic Orchestra, Alfred Volta conducting, 7:27. We'll open the music diary after this excerpt from the aria Si Trappa Vi Crepo from Bernice by Handel.

Bass baritone Forbes Robinson with the Academy of St. Martin in the Fields with Citroën Sheppi, the music of Handel from his opera Bernice, HWV 38. It's exactly 7:30 as we open our music diary for this day, being Friday the 4th of September. A Stranger in My Homeland, presented by the vocal and instrumental ensemble Faccio Mordi, will include Memento Salus Actor by Bird, Sancti Deus by Talus, and works by Shepherd, Rossi, Alcavetti, and others in the Rosalie Sacred Heart Church, Paddington, this evening at 7. For details, call 0403 575 274. 0403 575 274, or go to the website facciomodi.com. That's spelled F-R-A-C-T-I-O-M-O-D-I, or one word. Inheritance, presented by Riverbend Ensemble with guest Crystal Smith Piano, will include the String Quartet No. 5 in F minor by Haydn, Piano Trio No. 2 in G by Beethoven, and works by Sculthorpe and Fennessy in the Sandgate Town Hall Sunday afternoon at 2:30. Book through 4MBS ticketing, that's 4mbs.com.au, or call 3847 1717, 9 to 5 weekdays for customer assistance. And details of the events mentioned ahead, or just now, as well as events further ahead, can be found on our website, 4mbs.com.au, where you can book online for selected performances, including a second performance of Inheritance with Riverbend Ensemble at St. Lucia on the 20th of this month. Just the two events in the music diary, but aren't they interesting events? And we'll have another reading of the music diary and an update at 1 o'clock today. Right now, though, 28 minutes to 8 o'clock.

Mozart. We heard the Allegro movement from the Divertimento in D major, and that piece from Mozart was performed by Attila Suatov and the Mueller International Chamber Orchestra. 24 minutes to 8 o'clock, the lovely voice of the Latvian soprano, Inesa Galante, and this is an excerpt from Bacchanalia's Brasileiras by Vila Lobos.

0: An excerpt from the Bacchanals Brasileiras number 5, the aria. It's one of 9 Bacchianas that Villa-Lobos composed between 1930 and 1945. Inesa Galante performing with the Latvian National Symphony Orchestra under Alexander Vulimanis. 20 minutes to 8 o'clock.
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0: great composers for whom number 9 was the end of the line. 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
1: And you'll hear that Monday to Friday at 7 p.m. Well, speaking of the curses, the next piece has a feel of curse about it. This is The Four Ages of the World, the Sinfonia No. 1 in C major by Karl Dieters von Dietersdorf.

Okay, it is finished now. There's a deceptive finish for you. The third movement of the Sinfonia No. 1 in C major, subtitled The Four Ages of the World. That comes from a group of symphonies by Carl Dietrich von Dietersdorf on Ovid's Metamorphoses. And Dietersdorf was very much an 18th century composer. It's 7:45. 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

The Charlatan Waltzes. Music from 1898 by John Philip Sousa with the Royal Artillery Band under Keith Bryan. Coming up to 10 minutes to 8 o'clock. This is the Dance of the Spirits from the opera Escamonde by Jules Massenet.

Yeah, very interesting little piece there, The Dance of the Spirits, from Esclamonde by Jules Massenet, the John Aldous Choir, and the National Philharmonic Orchestra, and the conductor, well, you know who, Richard Bonin. We're just about to head to our final piece before we go to BBC World News. I'm Peter McCann. Thank you for your company in Daybreak Classics. BBC World News coming up in 7.5 minutes' time, after which listeners to 4MBS Classic FM will enjoy Light and Bright. Friends at MBS Light will go their own way and enjoy the lighter side of the classical repertoire and music from the shows. And to take us up to news, the music of Darius Milhaud from his ballet The Beef, or the Ox on the Roof.

0: Light and Bright opened with the overture to Zampa, opera by Ferdinand Hérold, a French composer, with the new Philharmonia Orchestra there under Richard Bonin. 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
1: The Opera Queensland recital series at Redland Performing Arts Centre comes to a captivating close on Thursday the 10th of September with the young artist showcase Viva la Voce. Featuring six exceptional emerging artists, this vibrant recital showcases dazzling voices, passionate storytelling and beloved repertoire from Mozart to Puccini. 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

Johnny Thibaudet played the Rondo Capriccioso in E by Mendelssohn. In fact, it was one of his very early solo piano pieces, written originally in 1828 and revised in 1830. And speaking of early works, we go to our next piece, which is by Rossini. In fact, the sonatas, the string sonatas, were written as a 12-year-old with no formal musical training. His only experience with music was listening to the municipal orchestra in which his father played. Let's see how a 12-year-old can compose a string sonata. This is his first, string sonata number 1 in G by Rossini.

12-year-old Rossini. The String Sonata number 1 in G with the Celeste Venati and Claudio Simone. Perhaps he was right when he famously said he could turn a laundry list into listenable music. Let's go to Handel talking about listenable music. This is Return to Delight Me from Elgina. The soprano is Maria Bayou.

Handel, that is Return to Delight Me from Alcina. The soprano Maria Bayer with Capriccio Stravagante under Skip Sumpre. 20 minutes to 9 o'clock. Queensland Symphony Orchestra invites you to La Mer on Friday, the 4th of September, in the Concert Hall QPAC. From gentle tides to stormy swells, this concert, led by guest conductor Eduardo Strasser, captures the ever-shifting moods of the sea. Inspired by Monet's seascapes and the great wave of Kanagawa, Debussy's beloved La Mer paints a vivid portrait of water in motion. Then reflect on the beauty and fragility of our oceans and their stormy unpredictability with Australian composer Paul Stanhope's Ocean Planet and Ravel's Un Bac sur le Ch-

qso.com.au or call the QSO box office on 3833 5044. A station sponsor. And of course, that's all happening today. Well, let's go to the music of Georges Bizet now. This is dance music from the ballet Jamila.

Ballet music by Camille Saint-Saëns from his opera Jamila. We heard the Vienna Symphony Orchestra, Janelle Perea conducting. It's coming up to 7 minutes to 9 o'clock. I'm Peter McCann. Thanks for your company over these past 3 hours. At nine, we'll have the news, followed shortly after by Philip Moss presenting contemporary classics.

The poem for organ and orchestra by Jean Demessieux was played by the Zurich Symphony Orchestra, conducted by Daniel Schweitzer. The organist was Ulrich Meldau. Swedish composer Ture Rangström was also a music critic and conductor. He was one of a new generation of Swedish composers who introduced modernism into their compositions. Here is his Partita for Violin and Orchestra, written in 1933. There are four sections.

Partita for Violin and Orchestra by Ture Rangström was played by the Swedish Radio Symphony Orchestra, conducted by Niklas Wilén. The violin soloist was Bernd Liesel. Boris Blacher was born in China, the son of German parents. In 1922, he went to Berlin, where he began to study first architecture, mathematics, and then music at the Berlin High School for Music. After World War II, he became a professor and later the director and finally president of the Academy of Music in West Berlin. Here is his symphony from 1938. There are three movements.

0: Boris Blacher's symphony was played by the Frankfurt Philharmonic Orchestra, conducted by Nikos Athinaros. Contemporary Classics returns next week at the same time. I'm Philip Moss, and I hope you can join me again then, here on 4MBS Classic FM.
1: 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We move immediately to morning music. I'm Ken Bell. 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